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14: 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I'm the Plow Zone out here on the West Coast. And join me and my co-host, DJ Luke, as we bring you the best independent artists from the West Coast, California, and around the world. 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
1: 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It's Richie Barron, also known as Dr. Tequila. 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

0: 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Thank everyone at OzCat for being around for the Plow Zone Radio Show on a Thursday night. It is 6:08 p.m. on the left coast here, and we're gonna play some music today. Hey, we're gonna we have our new show on Roku here. We're gonna be playing that right now with all the bands that we played, and then we talk with the Plowboy, see what's going on right now. All right, guys, 89.5 KZCT OzCat Radio. Peace.
1: 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Ready, set, go, and here we go. Everybody, what's going on? The Plowzo is here once again on Roku TV with my co-host and my confidant, Scott Reese. What's up?
2: Mr. Plowman, Scott Plowman. Hey, everyone. Welcome to Old Tale Music Videos on Roku TV. Check us out. What we do is we spotlight independent music from around the world, and we are spotlighting female bands today. We got a great lineup, Scott. Who are we going to be featuring this week?
1: All right, we're going to bring it down from the Soap Girls, right?
2: Soap Girls.
1: To Nova Riot. Whoa.
2: Nova Riot.
1: Garbage Girlfriend. We all have one of those, or we all do, or we all don't, or we all have one of those right now.
2: Yes.
1: Right?
2: Who's next?
1: All right, Awaiting Abigail, and we're going to start this one off with some sisters from Mexico who are pretty badass in my book, in my opinion, if you know what I'm saying, man. This is the warning out of where?
2: Monterrey, Mexico. This is an all-sister band. Great vocals. They harmonize together, and what we do is spotlight bands from all over the world. We don't care if you got 2 followers or 10 million. We like to spotlight your band, and we love doing the videos. That's actually the fun part. We get to check out their videos, which is great. I have some information on them up here, down here, the warning. They have a new song out right now called Kerosene. Check it out here in the Plow Zone.

0: All right, everybody. That was a warning right there. And how do you like that video, man? It's very up-tempo. Very cool, man. And they're rocking the scene. They did a great rendition of Enter Sandman by Metallica that I seen earlier, too.
1: Man, the warning. They are out of Monterey, Mexico. We want everyone to check out the band. That's what we want you guys to do, is check out the bands. This is unsigned bands from around the world, and we want you guys to check them out here on Hotel Music Videos on Roku TV, Plaza Radio Show. 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
2: Waiting Avenue,
1: great band. And they have, let's see who do we have in the band. We have James on guitar. We have Abigail on vocals. We have Heather on drums. We have Corey on the keyboards. These guys are friends with the next band we're going to be playing, which is Garbage Girlfriend. But so Waiting Abigail, we want you guys to check them out. Thank you, Paul Crosby Management. Great artist, Paul Crosby. Are you ready for their new song, Anxiety? Scott, you got anxiety?
0: All the time. What about you?
1: Always, always. All right, guys, check it out. Anxiety, Waiting Abigail. Plowzone.
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0: All right, that was cool stuff while waiting. Abigail, here's some of their info right there. Where's the info, Reese? Where's the info?
1: Up here. I think it's up here, down here, somewhere. Check
0: it's
1: out.
0: Down. I think it's down Abigail. There.
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1: That is right. We want to thank you guys for checking us out. And you want your stuff on here. Let us know. Let us know who is the next band that we are playing, Mr. Plowman.
0: Garbage Girlfriend. What about that, Reese?
1: We got Garbage Girlfriend. They have their new song, Arcadia. They just had their first sold-out show, and I believe it was the House of Blues. Their new song, Arcadia, band out of Katy, Texas. You got to check out Garbage Girlfriend. I went to do an interview with their momager, which is, I believe it's Evelyn's mother. Her momager.
0: Mom manager for all you people out there who didn't know what that meant.
1: That's right. That's having family take care of you, and that's what you all need. Plow Zone's your family. All right, guys. So basically, I said, hey, can we do an interview during the day for a radio show? And the momager said, well, two of the girls are in school. I said, oh, she goes, high school. We have Liv is the vocalist. We have Siona on bass. We have Christy on guitar. And we have Evelyn on drums. And I'm going to let Evelyn tell the story of how they got there.
3: My very first boyfriend, after we broke up, he sent me this really, really long text. And at the end of it, he said, Evelyn, you're a pretty awesome person, but a pretty garbage girlfriend. And I had been wanting to start a band for a while. And it's like a band name fell right onto my lap.
1: Let's check out their new song. This is Arcadia. This is from Garbage Girlfriend. You got to check out Garbage Girlfriend here on the Plow Zone video show, Roku TV, Hotel Music Video, and Scott Plowman.
0: And me.
1: Arcadia.
0: Arcadia. Garbage Girlfriend.
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0: Hey, what do you think about that one, Reese?
1: Love it. Love Garbage Girlfriend. Love them. Thank you, Paul Crosby Management. Always putting out some great music. Thank you, Paul Crosby. Garbage Girlfriend. What talent these young ladies have.
0: And thank you to everybody sending their music and videos to the Plow Zone Radio Show. We spotlight you, the independent artists, the people that let them make the music. And we also love playing your videos right here on Roku TV on Hotel Music Videos. Right. So right there was Garbage Girlfriend, Arcadia. And next we got Nova Riot. A little bit of risque kind of stuff, but I like it, man. It was got my blood pumping for sure. What do you think, Reese?
1: Yeah, I am ready for some Nova Riot, guys. This is a great band. They are out of Oklahoma. The artist has created a persona, and they're with Eclipse Records. You got to check out NovaRiot.com. This is a song. I mean, I love it. After this song, when we're done, you guys are going to tell me why it is so catchy and anthemic. It's Midnight Coven Crush. Plowzone Radio Show, Nova Riot. Check it out.

0: You know what, man? If that don't get your blood pumping, you ain't got a pulse.
1: Get out of here. Get out. If that did not get you going, that is Nova Riot, NovaRiot.com. Great band. I really like them. Nova Riot, hit them up. Hit Eclipse Records. You guys always have some great bands. Eclipse Records.
0: So, Reese, why don't you tell us a story about the Soap Girls on tour?
1: Yeah, we met up with them about 2 weeks ago. They came through San Francisco, and me and my wife went and some other friends, and they put on a great show. You know when you go to check out a band and you're like, okay, I heard their music, but they don't really sound like that on stage. Oh, no. The Soap Girls kick ass live on stage. No BS, all just them. No backing vocals. I mean, no, you know, it's them three people kicking ass. The Soap Girls are there right now. They're on the Rebel DNA 2026 tour. They're going there just through the States, and they're heading overseas. Check out the Soap Girls.
0: So, Reese, why don't you tell us how they got the name the Soap Girls? Why don't you let them tell us that?
1: Soap Girls, how'd you get your name, girls?
2: At the time, our mom was making handmade soaps. And in South Africa, unfortunately, because it's a country, there's a lot of, the healthcare system there is not very good. So, like,
3: the doctors are amazing, but the hospitals don't get sufficient funding.
2: So there's not enough equipment, there's not enough funding. So we, as little kids, we saw that and we were like, well, why can't we do something? Why can't we take some soaps and
3: be like Girl Scouts from the USA

0: All right, badass stuff right there from the Silk Girls right there. Check them on tour. If you're anywhere on their tour coming up in the United States and around the world, check
1: them
0: out.
1: You will see the Silk Girls, a great band. 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We love spotlighting independent bands from around the world. What bands did we spotlight on this episode, Mr. Plowman?
0: We had The Warning. We had Waiting Abigail. We had Garbage Girlfriend, Nova Riot, and Silk Girls right here. The Plowzone video show. I'm right here on Roku.
1: That is right. I want to thank you guys. 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
1: 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Thank you very much. Plowzone Playlist. Scott Reese. Scott Plowman.
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like taping it because you are really, really, really wasting your time. Just throwing it out there. Just throwing it out there that it is not a very good game tonight. So therefore, you got to listen to the radio now. You got to listen to us right now. All right, we got Plowman coming on here in a minute. This is Bison Hip. 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Scott Reese. R-E-E-C-E. All right, guys. Parasite. Parasite. Bison Hip.

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0: 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Another week we have spotlighting independent music from around the world, and we have the man himself, Scott Plowman. What's up?

0: Hey, what's going on, everybody? What's going on with you, Reese? How you been?
1: I am doing well. I have my house is back, and I can live in it without having people come through every two or three times a day. So, we are back.
0: Perfect, man. All right, good for you, man. We got a great show today, don't we, Reese?
1: We got a lot of great music coming up. What we do here is we spotlight independent music from around the world. And what we want you to do, like, share, follow us, and we will do the same.
0: Like, share, follow the Plow Zone Radio Show, where we spotlight you, the independent artists, the people who love to make the music.
1: And that's what we're going to be doing in a little bit. We're going to be spotlighting a band called... Let me get my paper out.
0: Paper Shuffle. Yeah.
1: Tomorrow's Anthem out of Texas. We're going to play in a couple of their songs. I believe we're going to be talking to Billy. So we're going to make sure that's coming up. And who else do we have, Scott?
0: All right, man. Today, amongst Tomorrow's Anthem, we got The Rift, The Spent Priest, Fractures, Brandon, 51st Feet. We the Rats. Cold Wards, Frequency Overload, Anna, Fanny Alexander, Wildfire, When They Riot, Invisible, and we got Spiders, Scarlet Tantrum, who we're going to start off with, and Awaiting Abigail, The Noise, Disciple Dogs, Waves of Defeat, The Megalomaniacs, and so many more.
1: Soul Cage, great bands. What about, is that me that's moving, making all that noise, or what?
0: Oh, it's probably me and you.
1: Probably me. Okay, no problem.
0: You're shuffling, I'm shuffling, we're all shuffling stuff around here.
1: We are.
0: So, let's get on it.
1: Let's do it. We are going to start with the band Scarlet Tantrum. They are some friends. Check them out. This is from their new EP, Rumors. Plow Zone.

0: And that is Scarlet Tantrum, a band out of North Carolina. Check them out, scarlettantrum.com. Scott Plowman, what do you think?
1: Awesome stuff, man. Great stuff we got going on the Plowzone so far, man. Let's keep it going with some Wildfire.
0: Sweet sensation. We play your music. Your music is our show.
1: That's right.

That is a band called Wildfire. That is Sweet Sensation. They are from Nashville, Tennessee, Sienna Studios. Like the namesake, Wildfire is spreading uncontrollably. Check out Wildfire. Great band. Check them out. That likes old school metal right there. All right, we're moving on. We got bands coming up. Spent Priests. We have Fractures. We have 51st Feet. But right now we have Decibel Dogs. Day Zero.

That is a band called the Megalomaniacs. They are on Bandcamp. You could check out three of their songs, Hellride, 3113, and what you just heard right there was Zombie Bitch. There you go. Check out all the bands that we play. That's what it's all about, is you guys checking out the bands, like, sharing, follow, making our audience, your fan base bigger. Makes us bigger, makes everyone. That's how it goes, guys. Hope you guys are doing well right now. You are listening to the Plowman Radio Show. I am Scott Reese. We have Scott Plowman right here somewhere. But we spotlight independent music from around the world. And we thank you all for listening. You guys are part of the Plowzone family. All right, this is Zondi, N-Z-O-N-D-I, Teenage Rockstar.

0: So I don't have much time. This message is being looped on all temporal frequencies. If you can hear this, the world is lost. Humanity is dwindling. We are the last of our kind. We ignore the signs. It started off so slow, but gradually the machine started becoming more and more like us until it was too late. Keep this warning. Don't let them in. Don't listen to them.
1: Hey, Jerry, you ever been plowed?
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And that is a band called Creature Creature featuring Billy Lunn from the band The Subways. They are out of Brighton. You got to check out all the bands. 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That's what we do, is we spotlight you, the independent artists. 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We want to know where you're from, how you got your band name, and how good your music is. That's what it's all about. Your band. Hit us up. This is a band called When They Riot. Propane Nightmares.

And that is a band called When They Riot, Propane Nightmares. Check them out. We want to check out all the bands that we play. The next band we up is Tomorrow's Anthem. We were going to interview them. We had a scheduling conflict. So we're going to play their music. Check them out. They are a really great band. Check them out. It is Faces of You, Plaza.

And that is the band called Tomorrow's Anthem. They are from Rancho Cucamonga, California, a Southern California rock blues outfit. With members have been playing together since 2018. They're an all-girl rock band from Cucamonga. We have Shannon, Sam, Gia, and Tegan. They formed as kids, taking music lessons together, and have stayed together for 8 years. I think they sound really great. That is what we do, is we spotlight you. We spotlight bands all over the world, and we just want to get your music out. What happened was, I was trying to be a musician, and we would go to radio stations back then. You couldn't just email somebody and go, hey, play our stuff. We'd have to go in, talk to them, and they go, who's your manager? Who's your PR company? Who's this? Who's that? And we would say, we don't have that. We're just a band trying to, you know, play some music. And that's hopefully what we're doing with you, is we're getting your music out to a large audience. So, send your music to us. We appreciate it. And we thank you guys for listening to the Plowzone Radio Show, plowzoneradioshow.com. 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And we thank you for liking, sharing everything on our Facebook. 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Check it out. All right. We the Rats. Pop off.

I feel like I was on the beach with that song, like chilling, drinking a margarita on a beach. That is Fanny Alexandra, Black Pearl Summer. And before that, we had We the Rats with Pop Off. Want to thank Obsidian PR for sending us music to the Plasma Radio Show. All right, you ready to wake up? Frequency Overload. Buoyancy.

And that is the band called Frequency Overload. That is their song, Buoyancy. They are a band out of Long Island, New York. Check them out. Check them out. Frequency Overload. You want to hit up Thomas? And that is the band called Frequency Overload. That is their song, Buoyancy. They are a band out of Long Island, New York. Check them out. Check them out. Frequency Overload. You want to hit up Thomas F. Bush at

0: band. That is a band called Soul Cage. What is the name of the song, Scott?
1: Drool.
0: What is it?
1: Drool, what I got all over my chin right now.
0: Always. You always have drool coming out. That is drool.
1: Yeah, that's just the way it is.
0: That is what. So we've been playing a lot of great music. We got Dilly coming up. We have Scott Plowman. And what I was talking about with Scott is, you know, what do you want to do with your band? You've created your band. You've, you know, created your music. You've done all this stuff. What else do you want to do with it besides putting it on the Plow Zone? What you have to do is you have to visualize what you want to do, where you want to go, what's your next step. And, you know, that's an important part in everything and in your everyday life.
1: Like, have some goals, right, with your band. I mean, play live. You want to record, play live, you know, tour,
0: right,
1: whatever.
0: You want to you want to visualize what you want to do and then achieve it. And I think that's a really important part of it. You know, with anything, if you're bringing in, you know, good stuff or bad stuff, you got to put out the good, you know, good vibes, I guess you would call it.
1: Good vibes.
0: That is right. All right, we're going to be playing a bunch more music. We want to thank all the bands that we have played. We had played Tomorrow's Anthem. We played We the Rats, Frequency Overload, Fanny Alexandra, Wildfire, Zondi, When They Riot, Scarlet Tantrum, Awaiting Abigail, The Noise, Decibel Dogs, Megalomaniacs, and we just played Soul Cage.
1: That's right, man. Good lineup today so far, man. Good lineup, man. All right.
0: What's next?
1: No, you tell me.
0: Gina Volpe, Drink Me.

And that is the band called First 50 Feet, Four Truths and One Lie. And that's what we got here. Plowsner Radio Show, independent music from around the world, spotlighting your band. The next band is Anna, A-N-A, all capital letters, Following the Wind.

0: And that is Anna, A-N-A, all capital letters. Check out, they are from Eclipse Records. But who do we have right now? We have the one, the only, Dilly Briggs with the Dilly News Rock Show with Dilly. How was the big interview that you had the other day? I saw it all over social media.
1: Ah, it was, oh, the crowd goes wild. Everybody's chanting, Dilly, Dilly. No, I'm just kidding. It was crazy.
0: Yeah.
1: We had the wildest experience just trying to get there in the first place. But yeah, so everybody out there knows what Scott is talking about, because yes, what he saw posted all over social media. I do post up on the Dilly Briggs PR page, as there's many different little sites. So I post there for all the different individual sites, you know, so people can go to the different places. And what I was posting about is we had an exclusive given to us from Wolf Dog Entertainment for the band Walk Rat, which is spelled W-A-K-R-A-T.
0: Now, what does that mean? What does it have to do?
1: It's a last name. It's a last name, Matthias Walkrat, and that is the drummer of this band. However, the bass player is Timmy Comerford. He goes by Timmy C. He likes Timmy C, but it is Tim Comerford.
0: Comerford.
1: The bass player for Rage Against the Machine, Audio right. Slave, and now Walkrat.
0: Walkrat. I wondered where that came from.
1: Yeah, yeah, that's the name of it, because it is the last name of the drummer. So it is a French name. So they say it is two Frenchmen and an American anarchist. So that is how they are described in one of their videos. They do have. Okay, so this is something that we were given an exclusive. We had to go out to the studios. We were invited out to their sound check studios out in North Hollywood to come out and check out where they were practicing and doing all their magic. And it took us a little while. I had to go pick up, like you all know, for any of our big interviews, we need to make sure they are professional. I do have a professional degreed camera person that works with me. And so it was during the week, though. It's not something that we normally do during, like, midday week and stuff. But the big show was Saturday, and we needed to make sure that we got this exclusive before we went out to catch the show. So this way, it was like a two-parter, because we had to go back to the show and get all the footage. And we got cool behind-the-scenes stuff. We were all hanging out together and just, you know, being there. They hung out in the merch room, merch table. But they had, like, it was at Anaheim House of Blues. And where there used to be the Anaheim House of Blues merch store, in case anybody knows this, there was a store there where you can buy all kinds of cool stuff from Anaheim House of Blues, but they kind of converted it in that area and made it where they can have the merch tables and stuff. But for the big bands there, it was kind of like a cool lounge area. They had like the big lounge sofas, the big oversized sofas, the oversized chairs and stuff, you know. So, and it was cool because fans, we got pictures of fans coming up to them, talking to them. They were taking pictures with a lot of people. It was sold out. So this was a sold out show.
0: Wow.
1: So, because of course, everybody knows who he is. And this band is actually a band that initially, so for those that don't know, initially it was begun a while back. So like between 8 years ago, maybe more.
0: How would you describe their music? What kind of music?
1: For me, I think it has like that hard punk sound, but not quite always punk. There's like, I don't know, it's kind of hard to say. It was like really raw, really, I don't know. It was insane. It felt like the whole house was shaking, you know, like the whole, because it was at the Parish Room, which is like a big, giant, open house space.
0: Wow.
1: The location of it, you know, and it's a standing room only. And just, I don't know, it just felt like everything was shaking. Maybe that was just me and Krista. Who knows? It might have been that. But yeah, it was amazing. I do have some teasers posted up on the Dilly News Rock Show page. And of course, a lot of the other little pages and show pages that are affiliated with us. And also up on Rock Rage Radio. There's some commercials because after we did the exclusive, which I can't wait, it's in editing. I can't wait for everybody to see it. It's so cool. We got so much cool information because this is something that they had initially started.
0: Yeah.
1: Uh-oh.
0: I'm sorry.
1: Okay?
0: No, I'm here. Sorry.
1: I just want to make sure that everybody's okay out there.
0: Oh, no. We're having issues with a friend.
2: Oh, really?
1: Yeah, no. It was awesome. It was cool. Just a lot of people came out. There was a celebrity, just other celebrity artists that came out to show support. You know, so Fildy and his son of Korn, Fildy of Korn, and
0: really?
1: His son were there showing support. Johnny Blade of Osmania, he was out there showing support. I got a little video clip because I know Johnny really well, and we were hanging out during the show. He came up and was hanging out with me and Krista, and so I got him in a little commercial and stuff. But yeah, he was at the merch table because a lot of artists, you know, were out there, you know, coming out to show support, you know, and stuff. There were other bands out there, of course, playing, but like I'm saying, individual artists that were not playing, you know, not the other opening bands, you know, but they like coming out to show support for all of them. And so it was so cool. I just loved it. I was so excited. I feel like a kid on Christmas, you get to open a new present. You know, it was
0: isn't that fun? Isn't that
1: right?
0: Doesn't it bring back the memory when you first heard your favorite band, or you really got into a band for the first time and they were like everything? It was, you know, for you, it was probably Rage Against the Machine, you know?
1: Right. It just like that. And oh my God. And Audio Slave, of course, you know, just, I mean, this man is in like two of the biggest, most influential bands in the world. You know, there's the world following him instantaneously, you know, from the career just took off immediately. But we get to also learn all about this band Walk Rap that they've got going on right now. So, I mean, they already have an album out because, again, it's something they had initially started a while back. But, you know, life took off and they had to put it like, you know, kind of shelve it for a little bit. And so we learned all about, you know, why they're, you know, coming out now with this. They've got an awesome sound.
0: Let's hear it.
1: They've got new music.
0: Well,
1: I don't myself have any of the audio sent to me as we just got everything done. And it, like, it's all just recently happened. So like, I don't even have any of that taken care of yet. So hopefully by next week we might have one, you know, cause they do have songs right now that you can go to YouTube and you can listen to it. One of my favorite, I already have a favorite song. It's Generation F'd. So, but they don't use F'd. It might not be one we can play on the Plow Zone, but I can't play it on other sites. But yeah, it was just, it was crazy and it was packed and they were so cool. Everybody just had such a great time coming up and talking to them. They had really good interaction, you know, with the fans coming up and just everybody being there, so excited to see them.
0: Even
1: when we gave teasers, people were telling us, you know, on the teasers, they were saying, when are they going to go on? What time are they going on? And where can I get the tickets? And, you know, because everything, they had links up on their sites and with their entertainment, Wolf Dog Entertainment and everything like that, you know, for people to go get the tickets and still go. But when they could, because it was sold out. But yeah, no, it was great. So we got this amazing interview, got some really cool exclusive information in said interview, all about Walk Rat, you know, what led back to them coming back out, you know. So we've decided we're going to name this. It's going to be a little documentary that we're kind of putting together as everything will, of course, air on all of the radio stations. But all the visuals that we're getting and all the extra stuff that we got, all of that is going to premiere on the Backstage with Dilly variety TV show. And that's brought to you by Rock Rage Radio. And that will be on Crankcast TV. And that is going to be premiering soon. I'm told within, you know, so many weeks, we're going to be able to get everything out. So we're working really hard to get it all out there for everybody. So please check out Walk Rat. Again, WAKRAT, Walk Rat. Check them out. You've got Tim Comerford of Basis for Rage Against the Machine, Audio Slave, Walk Rat. So I don't want to mess up the other names, which I probably will, but Laurent Grandjean. And Matthias Walkrat. He's got the last name. It is the drummer who said, let's get together and jam. But you guys have to check this out. the music is just insane.
0: All right.
1: It's like music that you and I like, because we like the hard stuff. Like, you know, yeah, we like to listen to that hard stuff. So, yeah, we're going to have that out, and everything is going to come out with the footage and the shows. And it's not the whole show, but you're going to get some really cool footage. So, yeah, keep tuned, everybody.
0: All right. Thank you, Dilly. Check it out on the Dilly News Rock Show, Plows and Radio Show, everywhere. This is a band called I Got Spiders. Pictures of You. Thank you, Dilly.

And that is the band called The Spent Priest. The Spent Priests. There you go. There Will Be Blood. Check them out. They are from. I didn't write it down. If I don't write something down, it does not happen. So we're moving on. Got Scott Plamen coming back, but right now we have Ginger and the Peppers Kingdom.

This is Jean-Luc Picard reminding you we cannot allow the Prime Directive to deter us from getting ploughed and getting ploughed well and good on a regular basis right here on the Plough Zone Radio Show.

And that is a band called The Riff. That is electrifying. That is what we're hoping you're doing here, is getting electrified by all this music that we are bringing in from all over the world, all around. Check us out, PlowsonRadioShow.com. Hit us up on Facebook. Like, share, follow. That's what we'll do. This is Nova Riot Casket.

And that is Nova Riot, their new one, Casket. Nova Riot, very cool. Like I said before, she has a very cool persona. Good rhythm to her song. I like, you know, it's kind of metal, kind of pop, kind of not, you know. It's right in that middle there. Check it out, Nova Riot. All right, right now we have a band called Drop the Star, our friend. This is Something to Fight For.

0: And there is another kick-ass band. Who the hell is that, Scott Plowman?
1: Man, that was some drop to start with Something to Fight For on the Plow Zone.
0: That is what we do. Something to Fight For is we're fighting for independent music around the world, and we thank you guys for being part of it, really, you know?
1: Yeah, fight for you, man. We've been fighting for you for a while now, all you independent artists out there and musicians. And that's what the Plow Zone is all about, getting the airplay exposure, because it's a revolution in the industry.
0: All right. Do you have a list, Scott, or what, of the bands?
1: You do.
0: No, you do.
1: Of the bands we played today?
0: Yep.
1: All right, let's check it out. Today on the Plow Zone, you know who we played, Reese?
0: Tell me. You know Tell me, played? Scott.
1: All right, let's see here. Let's see here.
0: You're not lagging, are you? Why?
1: No, I'm not lagging at all. I'm not lagging at all because the bands that we played today on the Plow Zone are Tomorrow's Anthem, The Rift, Fractures, Brandon, Fifty First Feet, We the Rats. Right?
0: This is actually my favorite part, so keep going.
1: Watch me stumble?
0: Yeah.
1: Cold Wards, A Frequency Overload, and Fanny Alexander, Wildfire, When They Riot, The Invisible. We Got Spiders, Scarlet Tantrum, Awaiting Abigail, The Noise, Decibel Dogs, Wave to Defeat, The Megalomaniacs, and so much more.
0: Soul Cage. We also played Ginger and the Peppers. We also played, who else? I know I fit a couple other ones in there. Gina Volpe, Nova Riot. There's a couple. If we didn't play your music this week, we're going to play it next week.
1: And we played Drop the Star that we just talked about and just played. That's right.
0: Drop the Star. Great band out of Washington. Johnny Reed. Good guy. Check out all the bands that we play. And the next band is an Army veteran who sent me his music, and I thought it was really good.
1: Pretty cool stuff.
0: Except all he put on it was Brandon. That was it. Brandon.
1: Let's go, Brandon.
0: And let the gravel fly. Scott Plowman, we'll talk in a minute.
1: All right.

0: I will find out more information about Brandon. Let the gravel fly, Scott Plowman. Another kick-ass show from the Plow Zone Radio Show, spotlighting independent music from around the world. What the heck, Scott? One more down.
1: I don't know, man. We're on a good roll, man. We're on a good roll for putting out pretty damn good shows here on the Plow Zone. 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Like, share, follow, because you are our show. Your music is our show.
0: Thank you, guys. Thank you all for listening. Hit us up. You want your stuff on here? We take videos for our video show for Roku Television on Otel Music Videos. And we also want audio. We want video. We want you to follow us. We will do the same, you know?
1: That's right. One big happy family of the music world.
0: That's right. It's the Univisible. The Univisible. Okay. Just beyond the horizon. The Plow Zone Radio
1: Show. Just over there. Down yonder over the horizon.
0: You know it. Just beyond the horizon. The Univisible. Just beyond the horizon. The Plow Zone will be back next week. Peace.
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1: Hello, hello. You've tuned in to OzCat Radio. This is Miss T, and we're going to get this evening started. Ooh, I got a robot in the studio tonight. It's waxing the floors. Woo! How interesting is this? So we are going to get into some good music. I'm going to do a mosh posh, a little bit of jazz. I'm going to do like a throwback Thursday time travel. And let's just get this started. And I want to remind everyone.

Everyone, before I do, tickets for the OzCat Radio's Emerald Ball, October 24th, are happening. You don't even have to cross the bridge and you get to get dressed up. Everyone's going to be wearing their emerald green and their best outfits. And it's going to be a great night. Tickets are $25 plus a small service fee. So you can purchase the tickets at the door on the day of the show. And it's going to be at the Redmond's Hall. You can look it up at fourthcornerspeakeasy.com. So let's get this started. This song I just had to put on. It took me away. So I hope you enjoy it. And I'm going to set up the lineup tonight. We're going to have jazz and all different types of music for you. So enjoy.

0: 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Yes. You're listening to OzCat Radio 89.5 FM, and this is Miss T, Tina Bean, and I'm going to play a little bit of inspiration, what really drove me to radio. Radio has been my passion, I would say, ever since I was 4 years old. And this is one of the things that just made radio really cool, since we're playing theme songs.
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All the songs on Heat Wave's first LP were written and composed by our organ player. Banging me right on, yeah. Right on.

That was the heat wave, and you've tuned in to OzCat Radio 89.5 FM. And here's another quick song for you. We're going to play some Herbie Hancock, Chameleon.

Hi, it's Jeremy. Being one of the original volunteers at this station, I've listened to it a lot over the years. It is sounding good right now. 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

That was Thomas Zweisen, and on the guitar and violin was Weeki. And that was, if you were trying to recognize the song, that was Metallica Fade to Black acoustic. I'm telling you, these cover songs sometimes are amazing. And before that was Jethro Jeremiah. And that Jethro Jeremiah is local. I actually would see him a lot in San Francisco when he was with the JJB band back in the day. And I like to play a little local talent and cover bands and different featured songs with just acoustic. So you get a different take on the music. So, and we heard earlier Take Five, done in a reggae style, very original. And now we're gonna hear some voodoo ska, done in a reggae style, very original. And now we're going to hear some voodoo ska. So

0: playing featured songs that you normally would hear, but it's just another take. I like to look at things from different perspectives. So I hope you're enjoying the show and having a good night. Thank you for listening.
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That was the Radios, and we just went on a little ska jazz tangent. Now just one more Tokyo Ska Paradise Orchestra. This is coming up next, and you are listening to OzCat Radio. This is Miss T. I'm trying not to lose my voice. It is Thursday night. We are almost approaching the weekend. I hope you have great plans for the weekend. And just know that I wish the land beneath your feet feels all your blessings. And that just came to me, and I thought I'd share that with you. And here is a little bit more ska. It's a mixture of ska and jazz. It's Tokyo Ska.

トロンボーン重高池本、そろそろこの最高の本たちのサウンドもっと聞きたくない？

Yes, we went from ska, Tokyo ska, to Nao Yoshioka. That's how you say her name. And Nao is exhibiting what you would call Tokyo funk sessions. And Love is the Answer is the title of that song. And we just gravitated from ska back to jazz to funk. We're just all over the map tonight. I hope you're enjoying it. And I am looking at what's up next. We are approaching the 12 o'clock hour. And after my show comes Wednesday show. And I was just thinking, you know, Love is the Answer. And before that, I played a song, United We Stand, Together We Fall. Or Divided We Fall. United We Stand, Divided We Fall. Love is the Answer. So all these titles to these songs really mean something right now in the world that we're living. It's so important. So important. For our future, for our young ones' future, that we all can come together. And on that note, I'm going to play a song from a good friend of mine. He allowed me to help him write songs with some others, and it was a group think experiment, and I actually was able to write some song lyrics. But he did a cover before he even ventured into his own music with his own songs. And I just adore this cover, since we're saying united we stand, divided we fall. Love is the answer. Love is the answer. Now we're going to say, come together. And I'm going to play Norman San for you. And just look him up. He does a variety of music. He's really into hip hop, but he has so much range. Sometimes he could sound like John Legend. He is a great artist. But I really liked this cover back in the day. This is one of his early pieces. So remember, love is the answer. Come together. And that is our solution. So for a better world, not only today, but tomorrow for our young ones. So here is Come Together by Norman San.

Crimson. Woody loves Tears for Fears. Well, here's a cover.

Thanks so much, everybody. Have a beautiful rest of your night. Thanks for listening. Thanks so much for listening. I really appreciate it. If you want to check out the music, we didn't play a single song that we wrote, as you probably know, but we've written and recorded tons of songs, and you can find them through that sign right there. Thank you so much. Give it up once again for Austin on the drums, once again for Carlos Santo Domingo on the bass, and once again for Mr. Christian Ansonacci on the trumpet. Sweet. Thanks a lot, y'all.

0: evening, we are the Pointer Sisters.
1: Yes, you are listening to the Pointer Sisters, and yes, we can. We can. We can. We can make it only if we have unity. We need some unity. We need to stop worrying about red and blue and that religion, this religion. We need to just come together. We used to be together. No more division. It's calling upon us now to be together.
2: For the girl.

That was a David Bowie cover, Life on Mars, the smoky jazz ballad, Olivia Cooper Harris. And you've tuned in to OzCat Radio. And this is Miss Tina Bean. I am enjoying this evening with you. And we are doing covers and mixing it with jazz and ska and all different types of music tonight. That's just the kind of mood. And the theme is coming together, putting all differences aside, and just hanging out with people that aren't on the same page. Really, we were there once, and I believe we can get there again. It's so important. In this stage that we're in of life, it's important to come together, reunification. And I will continue with these jazz covers for you this evening. It's 11:55. And if I happen to head out the door and leave you with some good warm music, right after me is Wednesday, and after that we have other great songs and content and DJs lined up for you. And we are even live in person on Fridays. Last we were at the waterfront, and we're making our rounds around town. We are Vallejo's radio station, and we are also heard in the Bay Area. I heard all the way in Hercules, Pinole, can hear OzCat Radio. We're a pretty cool station. So I hope you're enjoying the tunes, and just think of peace in your heart. And we all can have something to offer this world. Don't think it's over. If you've been laid off, if you're experiencing changes, moving, it's just a new beginning.

Being one of the original volunteers at this station, I've listened to it a lot over the years. It is sounding good right now. 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

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My name's Wednesday. Wednesday and a Thursday, technically Friday, so it's Friday, yay. yeah, so that all those songs there was Kaya's Super Scoop, Mighty Scoop, The Green Machine, Demon Cleaner, Gardenia. Let me see if I could... I'm going to play one more Kaya's, and then I will... I'll be back. Play, then I'll get into some other... Skinny Puppy, yeah. Of course, the Ministry. All right. OSCAT Radio.

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1: 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OzCat Radio, 89.5 FM, KCCT, Vallejo. And thank you for joining me tonight. You want to say something?
2: Mac 2?
1: Ooh, I got to lower that.
2: Oh, yeah, man. Yeah, Marco Dubrovnik. Great set. I just wanted to say, people, quit being jerk-offs. And if it's 222 a minute ago, I hope you saw yourself and got your shit straight, because you are stupid!
1: No shit. We were just reminiscing about the past year and how screwed up people can be. They take your kindness for weakness.
2: Like Peter Tosh used to say, he said in this song, destruction walk with smiling faces. That's so true. So how was Hawaii last week?
1: I didn't go last week.
2: Oh, it seemed like last week.
1: Oh, Maui, you mean Maui, Wowie.
2: Oh, Maui.
1: Yeah.
2: Maui.
1: Where was I last week? I was in Oakland.
2: Oh.
1: I was up in the hills, though. It was nice.
2: And it's beautiful in Oakland. Oakland has always the most perfect Bay Area weather. It's like always the weather there is better than the rest of the Bay.
1: I think Vallejo has pretty good.
2: That's what my...
1: In our neighborhood.
2: My friend Himes said that. He did this research, but that was 10 years ago before, you know.
1: Before global,
2: before global got blown out.
1: Anyway, that last song was Pig Face, Insect Suspect. Yeah, Pig Face. And I played some Godflesh, Marilyn Manson, Ty Segall.
2: I know, I was going to say Segal.
1: All right, so here is some Fantogram. Hey,
2: it's
1: with
2: not Benny
1: Segal.
2: It's not Benny Segal.
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And as I said before, we're trying to do different things every time. And this time, the four of us decided to just take a shot at some songs we liked that we thought would be interesting to do. And this is an old favorite.

0: 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My name's Wednesday. Thank you for joining me this evening. And I'm going to end this show with Metal Church, Date with Poverty. Have a good night. Or morning, shall I say.
1: Is that Joe Poverty or Mike Poverty?
2: Yo, kid, what are you doing here? You don't live here anymore, so beat it!

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1: Yo, what up? This is Max Dupree, and don't forget you're listening to OzCat Radio with Island Fett with Golden Lady. Golden Lady, Golden Lady, I like to go there. Yo, Max Dupree says so.

tragedy. Why you ain't plan an enemy, not any strategy. Hey, say, you got to keep on walking on the road to Zion, man. You know.

Well, it's 6:09 on this beautiful Aloha Friday morning. Once again, mahalo nui everybody for tuning in and starting your Aloha Friday morning the best way possible out of your community, your radio station right here in Vallejo, California, OzCat Radio. Hey, current temperature in Vallejo is about 56 degrees, man. We got a high today of 79. Low by morning, another 56 degrees. Let's see, sunrise this morning is going to be at 6:53. Sunset's going to be at 7:11. Hey, sunset's going to be a lucky one. Air quality's at 39%, makes it good. So go ahead and suck it all in. Wind only blowing 4 to 6 miles an hour this morning to the west. Let's get this protocol done and get the show going here at OzCat Radio.

Lima Yaka ko aloha Friday to us all. It's Kumu Mailena Ehu coming to you from Kahaluwak on the island of Molokai. Our Ha'avina, our Hawaiian lesson for today is how to say how are you. Repeat after me, Eho Okilimai. Pehea oi. Let's do that together again. Aoya. Pehea oi. Maika'i lo, and there's different ways we can answer. For feeling good, we would say Maika'i. Hana ho, say that with me again. Maika'i. And another way you could answer is, if you're feeling a little under the weather, you would say, O ma'i ma'i. Hana ho, say that with me. O ma'i ma'i. Maika'i. And the last one would be, if you're feeling tired, it's ma luhi luhi. Hana ho, do that with me. Ma luhi luhi. Maika'i loa. Now, if you want to bring Hawaiian culture, language, and traditions into your hale, visit our online School of Hawaiian Learning for all ages and stages of learners at kahalehoaka.com. And you can also follow Kahale Hoaka on Facebook, Instagram, and YouTube. Ahui ho, mala.

That was some Kanaka Fire Brotherhood getting us going with track called Morning Sun. I got the Jimmy Week. I don't know. My tongue is twisting this morning, man. We got Jimmy Week's project in the jukebox. We got the Vitals. We got Jasmine Nicole lined up. Loved Ones teaming up with Leilani Wolfgram. The Green, and a lot more. Once again, you got your dial locked in to the best way to start your Aloha Friday morning, the Pacific Vibe Show, here at OzCat Radio.

It's 6:37 on this beautiful Aloha Friday morning. I tell you, man, what? Hey, Jasmine Nicole just came in with Rosatina. Now we got Loved Ones teaming up with Leilani Wolfgram. I couldn't see the poster over there. I knew it was, but it just wouldn't slip out my tongue, man. It's a beautiful Aloha Friday morning. I just walked outside, had a cup of coffee, and the sun is starting to come out. We got some good overcast over us, so we're going to burn it off a little later this morning. Other than that, it's going to be a beautiful weekend. Just a reminder, the 13th annual Sacramento Aloha Festival is going down this Saturday, so I got all the info coming.

0: Hello, everybody. It's DJ George Plummer, one DJ of many here at OzCat Radio. I want to thank everybody for the support we've been getting through the community. That's what it's all about. It's us linking together to be as one. 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
3: 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Check out that roster. You'll see what I'm talking about. We got over 40-plus DJ. Every 3 hours, we flip it up and change it around, and we got music played from around the world. No kidding. And we also got a lot of unsigned artists. You'll only hear it here at OzCat Radio. But then again, you know, them unsigned artists go on to bigger and better things, man. So, once again, it's Aloha Friday morning. We got Top of the Hour coming up pretty quick, so kick back, relax. We got The Green with their version of Three Little Birds.

0: morning. This is Ellie Girl. It's back-to-back Uncle Fiji time.
1: Yee-hoo! This is going to be fun to hear what we come up with and all the beautiful music we made. So I really hope that you guys will all enjoy it. It's a lot of songs, a lot of music. I can't wait to tell all the family there of how what a beautiful experience I've had. This is going to be so much fun. But at the same time, I'm going to miss you all. It's going to be bittersweet because I'm going to finally go home, and then at the same time, I'm going to miss all this beautiful work, this things that we left behind, such great memories. And we're excited to share the music with you all, and I hope we can continue for more and more. And you guys all take care of yourselves. Have a great day today. Remain blessed, and know that you're loved.
2: Music has long been my companion since I was a child, and one of the main things that I've always felt was that this was my destiny. If there was something that you have to do, or something that you feel like you were called to do, this was it for me. Therefore, it was important that I made sure that that evolved out of my soul and out of the reality of my life. And I have come across so many wonderful people that share the same dream as I do. Therefore, I now exist in independence, along with those who have come across

0: 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It's DJ George Diploma of the Pacific Vibe Show here at OzCat Radio. I'm with some family here. We got a message to share. So what's the message we got, brother?
1: What's up, brother? Live Pono and be aloha. This is Daniel Kirikoa from the group Pohaku sending our alohas.
0: Right here, OzCat Radio. We make a link for a reason. 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The gift of aloha comes out of OzCat Radio right here in Vallejo, California.

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Yep, it's Aloha Friday morning, man. 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

It will be burning off about 10, 11 o'clock, man. So don't fear, man. It's going to be a beautiful weekend ahead of us, man. Sunrise this morning was at 6:53. Sunset's going to be at 7:11, man. Oh, lucky sunset this evening. Air quality is still at 39%. Makes it good, though. Wind only blowing at 4 to 6 miles an hour through the west this morning so far. So, once again, it's an Aloha Friday morning. I got one thing major I need to talk about, man. The 10th annual Sacramento Aloha Festival is going down this weekend, man. It's going to be held at the Gold County Fairground in Auburn, California, which is located at 209 Fairgate Road in Auburn. Oh, yeah, it all starts at 10, ends at 7, and it's going to be a blast, man. Hope to see you down there. I will be down there, and hope you come down and see me, man, because I'll be on my favorite stage, man, Kaulana stage. Kalaleo. Oh, my gosh. I missed that whole section in the back. Kalaleo stage. And it's in honor of Auntie Mona Foster, man. You know, Auntie Mona's an amazing lady, man. When I first started up with the Sacramento Aloha Festival, when I met her, man, our paths crossed. And it was just a match made in heaven, man. I love Auntie Mona, man. It's big time, man. I'm going to be at the Armory building right up the stairs from the main stage. So hope you come by and see us. We're going to be having a blast. Man, like I said, our stage starts at 11, so I get a break till 11. So I'm going to be out and about talking to everybody, saying hi, because, you know, we ain't been to a lot of no events at all this year because of what's going on at the house. So once again, the 15th annual Sacramento Aloha Festival happening this Saturday from 10 to 7, hosted by the Ko'anui Foundation, and it's going to be held at the Gold County Fairgrounds, once again at 209 Farragut Road in Auburn, California. After that, man, don't forget, October 24th, it's a big day for OzCat Radio. You know, we just celebrated our 20-year anniversary, man, and we want to celebrate it with you, man. We're going to be having an Emerald Ball, man, at downtown Vallejo at the Red Man's Hall. So hope you can come down, man. You can get your tickets. Tickets are available now, man. They just have a website at fourcornerspeakeasy.com. And they will be having tickets at the door, so don't worry. No pilikia. No worry, man. Dress at your emerald best, and it is a formal affair, man, so dress up, man. Look sweet, man. Come out and meet your favorite DJs, or just to meet the DJs that represent your community radio station right here for the past 20 years, man. We're going to have some OGs out there, so hopefully you come out and say hi to us and meet all our new ones, man. Because, you know, OzCat Radio is a community radio station, and we have music from around the world, like I keep saying. And you only hear it here at OzCat Radio. But then again, a lot of them go on to bigger and better things, man, and they're up in the charts. And, you know, I can name a few that went through here, and they're hitting it big now. So, once again, OzCat Radio, community radio station in Vallejo, California. The best way to start your Aloha Friday morning. I'm DJ George Diploma, that island boy, on a mission from our aina to share a gift. It's a gift of aloha, but it's not just plain old aloha. It's the purity of the word we call aloha, and it comes with a message. It's for all to enjoy. So don't forget, man, share that gift of aloha with that beautiful smile, man. So once again, it's Aloha Friday morning. And before we get back to the music, I want to give Katie Kool-Lady a big shout-out, man. She is on a journey back to the aina this morning, and she's taking her grandsons, man, and they're going to be having a blast. So hopefully they have a memory to remember, because you know what? The aina is the best, man, and ain't nothing like the rest. So safe journey, Kale Kool. Bless them, and make sure they have a great time, and see you guys when you get back. And once again, Miss Katie Kool-Lady, we love you here at OzCat Radio. Without you, King and King David, we would never have the community radio station that we had for the past 20 years, and we're looking forward for a lot more. So Kumu Miley coming up next. Don't forget, one Hawaiian word a day in our household will keep that olelo Hawaiian language in our hale. So stick around. Kumu Miley.

lima ya kako aloha Friday to us all. It's Kumu Mailena Ehu coming to you from Kahale Huaka on the island of Molokai. Our Ha'avina, our Hawaiian lesson for today is how to say how are you. Repeat after me, eho opili mai. Pehea oi. Let's do that together again. Aoya. Pehea oi. Maika'i loa, and there's different ways we can answer. For feeling good, we would say maika'i. Hana ho, say that with me again. Maika'i. Aha, and another way you could answer is if you're feeling a little under the weather, you would say o mai mai. Hana ho, say that with me. O mai mai. Maika'i. And now the last one would be if you're feeling tired, it's ma luhi luhi. Hana ho, do that with me. Ma luhi luhi. Maika'i loa. Now, if you want to bring Hawaiian culture, language, and traditions into your hale, visit our online School of Hawaiian Learning for all ages and stages of learners at kahalehoaka.com. And you can also follow Kahale Huaka on Facebook, Instagram, and YouTube. Ahui ho, malama.

Well, we got SDIB in the jukebox starting us out. Track called Midnight Hour. Once again, we got a beautiful lineup. We got Paul Hunter after that. We got Brother Rex. We got Landon McNamara. Let's see. Kavika's in there. The Green. Pohaku, Brother Daniel. Let's see. Molokai Boy. Sons of Yeshua's in there. And a lot more. It's Aloha Friday morning. Remember, this weekend is a big weekend, man, in Auburn, California, celebrating the 15-year anniversary of Sacramento Aloha Festival, hosted by the Colton Nui Foundation. Hope to see you down there. It all starts at 10, it ends at 7, and I'll be there having some fun, man, enjoying each other. And once again, sharing space, sharing the gift of Aloha for all to enjoy.

0: Hello, everybody. It's DJ George the Plumber, the Pacific Vibe Show. I'm here with Brother Nalu from Sons of Yahshua. Any word, Brother Nalu?
1: Hey, what's up? Hello, everybody. Just coming straight out of the Bless Up Hawaii studios over here in Kaneway. Bless up. Love you guys.
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Hey, it's 8:03 on this beautiful Aloha Friday morning. Once again, mahalo nui everybody for tuning in and starting your Aloha Friday morning the best way possible at our community radio station right here in Vallejo, California, OzCat Radio. Current temperature in Vallejo is about 58 degrees, man. We went up a couple degrees. A high today of 79, low by morning, another 56 degrees. We still got overcast out there, but it will be burning about 10, 11 o'clock, man. We should be seeing some sunshine. We got beautiful weather ahead of us this weekend. Oh, yeah. Sunrise this morning was at 6:53. Sunset's going to be at 7:11. Air quality is at 39%, makes it good, so still go ahead and suck it all in. Wind blowing 3 to 7 miles an hour to southwest this morning. It's Aloha Friday morning, man. We got things happening. This weekend is a big weekend happening. Air quality is at 39%, makes it good, so still go ahead and suck it all in. Wind blowing 3 to 7 miles an hour to southwest this morning. It's Aloha Friday morning, man. We got things happening. This weekend is a big weekend happening in Auburn, California.

at 10 to 7, it's going to be at the Gold County Fairgrounds in Auburn, California at 209 Farragut Road in Auburn, California. It's the 15th annual event. Once again, I want to give a big shout out to the Kaunui Foundation, man, for putting it on for so many years and doing a great job, man. Also, let's see what else we got down there. We got our Emerald Ball coming up October 24th. Yep, at the Red Man's Hall, downtown Vallejo, man. You know, OzCat Radio, we just celebrated our 20-year anniversary, and we want to give a big shout-out to all our community for supporting us for these past 20 years. We're going to be having other DJs down there and some OGs that are going to be down there, so hope to see you down there. At the Red Man's Hall, downtown Vallejo, you can get tickets on your website at 4cornerspeakeasy.com, or you can get tickets at the door. It all starts at 7, and it will go till... until. I like that. It's a dress at your Emerald Best. It's a formal event, so go ahead and dress up, man. Come on out and have some fun and enjoy your community radio station DJs and celebrate 20 years with us, man. You know, like I said, this weekend is a big weekend. Saturday, a lot of roads going to be heading down to Auburn, California to celebrate our 15-year anniversary with the Sacramento Aloha Festival. Big shout out to the Kaunui Foundation. I can't wait to get out there. In fact, this is my only show I'm actually doing again this year. You know, ever since the first of the year, things all changed. But I told Auntie Mona from the time I met her, I would never stop coming. She used to worry every year, are you coming? Are you coming? And every year I said, Auntie, don't worry about it. I got you. Yep, so I'll be on Auntie Mona's stage at the Armory Building right up the stairs. It's the Kaulaleo stage. Kaulaleo. It's Auntie Mona Kaulaleo Foster. Man, we love Auntie Mona. I can't wait to see the family down there. And once again, this weekend, this Saturday, come have some fun with us. You know, we got Kuhu Maile Naeo coming in with our Olelo Hawaiian word of the day. You know, one Hawaiian word a day will help keep that Hawaiian language in our hale, in our household. So please stick around. Also, to help get our blood pumping, the one and only Mr. Kumar Kealii Ho'omalu. That's how you do it, man. Once again, you got your dial locked in, OzCat Radio. It's a beautiful Aloha Friday morning. Stick around with me right here at OzCat Radio. The best way to get your Aloha Friday morning going. Oh, yeah. Oh, no, no. Don't go nowhere. Just stick around. We got a lot more coming up. At least another hour worth. Hey, come on, mate. Welcome to my island home here at OzCat Radio. Yes, sir. Bless, sir. Just

Alima Yakako, aloha Friday to us all. It's Kumu Mailena Ehu coming to you from Kahaluwak on the island of Molokai. Our Ha'avina, our Hawaiian lesson for today is how to say, how are you? Repeat after me, Eho Opilimai. Pehea oi. Let's do that together again. Aoya. Pehea oi. Maika'i loa. And there's different ways we can answer. For feeling good, we would say, Maika'i. Hana ho. Say that with me again. Maika'i. And another way you could answer is, if you're feeling a little under the weather, you would say, O ma'i ma'i. Hana ho, say that with me. O ma'i ma'i. Okay, and then the last one would be, if you're feeling tired, it's ma luhi luhi. Hana ho, do that with me. Ma luhi luhi. Maika'i loa. Now, if you want to bring Hawaiian culture, language, and traditions into your hale, visit our online school of Hawaiian learning for all ages and stages of learners at kahalehuaka.com. And you can also follow Kahale Huaka on Facebook, Instagram, and YouTube. Ahui ho!

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1: You got your dial locked into the best way to get it going, don't you? 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

That Shoot Down, man. Maole, Fiji, and James Ferguson. Brand new one by Kalohi Kaya and Wavy. It's called Keep Jamming. Yes, it's Aloha Friday morning. You got your dial locked into the best way.

That's reggae in my heart, man. Brother Jeremiah, some Mija music in the house, man. 8:24, time sure flies when you're having fun, man. I got Cashed Out, Always Vibing coming up next. We got some Golden, Tali Butts, Top Shaka, Small Axe Jotomic. And I got one for Brother Big E out there with For the Culture. Got one in the jukebox and J King. And then I start closing out with Kanaka Fire. Once again, it's a beautiful Aloha Friday morning. I want to thank everybody for tuning in. And reminder, the 15th annual Sacramento Aloha Festival is happening this weekend at the Gold Country Fairground. Man, it's 209 Fairgate Road in Auburn, California from 10 to 7. Hope to see you.

That's some Top Chaka right there, man, with Lifetime. 8:38 on this beautiful Aloha Friday morning. The sun is trying to come out, man. It's getting a little lighted more out there. So, hey, they said about 10, 11 o'clock, the sun will pop in there and we'll have some partly cloudy skies. We got a beautiful weekend ahead of us, especially with the 15th annual Sacramento Aloha Festival going down this Saturday from 10 to 7. Hosted by the Ko'onui Foundation. I want to thank Auntie Mona and the whole crew out there. It's going to be at the Gold County Fairground. Hope to see you out there, man. Hey, 209 Farragut Road in Auburn, California is the place to be this Saturday, 10 to 7. I'm going to be on Auntie Mona's stage, and, man, hope to see you down there. I'm going to be at the Armory Building at the top of the stairs, man, making noise, sharing the mana, the spirit of aloha for all to enjoy at this 15th annual Sacramento

some small acts, Joe Atomic right there. Track called Love Attack on this beautiful Aloha Friday morning. Hey, I want to give a big shout out to Mr. Ted Gordon, one of our brother DJs here at OzCat Radio. He's tuning in Louisville, Kentucky, I believe he's at. And he's got the day off. You take care of yourself, my brother. Hope you was here. But then again, I know your soul's here, man. Your heart and your soul. And remember, October 24th, Emerald.

Yep, you already know. This one's going out to my brother, my palala out there, brother Big E, for the culture. Once again, hope that I'm going to see him, Kelly, this weekend, man. Can't wait to get out there. Once again, 15th annual Sacramento Aloha Festival going down. So I hope to see everybody out there, man. 10 to 7 this Saturday.

Well, it's 8:56 on this Aloha Friday morning. And once again, I want to thank everybody for tuning in and starting out the best way possible here at your community, your radio station, OzCat Radio, right here in Vallejo, California, home of the Pacific Vibe Show for 9 hours a week. I urge you to keep track. I urge you to keep up. But most of all, you got to keep pace, man. Hey, once again, hey, 15th Annual Sacramento Aloha Festival going down this Saturday at the Gold County Fairgrounds in Auburn, California at 209 Fairgate Road from 10 to 7. Hope to see you down there. I'm going to be down there. Brother D's going to be down there, and we're going to do what we can to share the mana, the spirit of Aloha for all to enjoy. We got Miss Katie Cool Lady with the Sunny Mist coming in next, so don't go nowhere, man. And remember, keep a Aloha in the heart, smile on the face. It is contagious. To live it, you got to love it. To love it, you just got to live it. The gift of Aloha grows in each and every one of us. Make sure you go share that beautiful smile. Oh, ho, till our paths cross again. I'm out of here.

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This is a formal dress-up event. The Emerald Ball, celebrating 20 years of OzCat Radio, Vallejo, and the power of the arts. There's no place...

good news of the big news breakthrough. California's well-beloved San Andreas Fault. Plus Los Angeles into the sea. Thousands were reported depressed. News.

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1: Are we on? Good. Right, I don't have much time. This message is being looped on all temporal frequencies. If you can hear this, the world is lost. Humanity is dwindling. We are the last of our kind. We ignore the signs. It started off so slow, but gradually the machine was starting becoming more and more like us until it was too late. Keep this warning. Don't let them in. Don't listen to them.
2: Please listen to us. Hey, Scott Reese here with Rob Cardozzi of The Rabbit Hole with Cardozzi and Reese. Rob, welcome. How are you, my friend?
3: I'm good. How are you guys doing today?
2: We are doing well. What we do here, what do we do here, Rob, with our show?
3: We kind of go down rabbit holes having to deal with music, TV, pop culture, anything we really feel like talking about. We're just two guys that like to get on the radio and talk.
2: That's right. And it kind of started with Rob and I just having telephone conversations about anything and everything. You know, Rob knows a lot about this. Rob knows a lot about this. I know a little about everything. And I really enjoy talking with Rob about his knowledge of pretty much everything.
3: Yep.
2: And then what we decided is, hey, let's put this out on the radio so maybe you can maybe learn something about what we're talking about, a movie, a band, a culture, a heavy metal. I think we're going to be talking about, we did Sunset Strip, we did, the Golden Four? I forget.
3: Oh, the Million Dollar Quartet.
2: Okay.
3: Yeah, we've done some great shows. We did, like you said, I think my favorite one, though, had to be on when we were talking about Ozzy and Randy and all of our shows I love doing. I get to reminisce and think about a lot of people that I know or I've worked with. And, Tell stories.
2: That's what we do here. We tell stories. And today, the rabbit hole we're going to jump down is the one, the only Queen, Freddie Mercury. I mean, the guy's voice, it changed everything. They brought in orchestras. He was bringing in, 8-part harmonies, 20-part harmonies?
3: Yeah, they said that sometimes he would do so much overdubbing on the taping that there'd be nothing left of the tape by the time they were done. So it was a miracle that any of it even survived,
2: Yeah. So, all right. Well, why don't you start it off with Queen and what you remember about hearing them the first time?
3: Oh, I can tell you exactly the first time I ever heard Queen. I was about 6 years old. And for my birthday, my mother and father got me a little phonograph, and of course, you buy somebody a record player and everything like that. You got to get them some records, right?
2: True.
3: And the first two 45s my mother ever bought me was Another One Bites the Dust and Just the Good Old Boys.
2: Really?
3: By Waylon Jennings.
2: Yeah, the Another One Bites the Dust was a change for me because I was listening early, Tie Your Mother Down, the opera, the all kinds of hard. It was more hard rock, and then they kind of changed with Another One Bites the Dust, and that's when I was like, "What the hell?"
3: Yeah. Yeah, and after that, that's when I started researching, not at 6 years old, of course, but as I got older, I started looking more and more into Queen, and I just couldn't believe some of the songs that they had. The way that they played, it just blew my mind. The way that Brian May's guitar, it wasn't like he was playing the guitar. It's almost like he was making the guitar sing along with Freddie in harmony.
2: Well, he made the guitar, so.
3: Yes, yes. Yep, the Red Special, him and his father made it.
2: Yeah.
3: And I went out here to I can never remember the name of that town. It's a little ghost town out here in Nevada. And the guys from Five Finger Death Punch were filming a video.
2: Okay.
3: And I was talking to them, and I guess they had Brian May do some work with them on the remake of Blue on Black. And Ivan was telling me he actually got to hold and play the Red Special for a little while. And I was like, well, man, as a guitar player, I would give anything just to touch or be in the same room with the Red Special, you know?
2: Yeah.
3: And it's just like, well, I can't remember the actor's name who played him in the movie. He said when they were rehearsing for the movie that Brian May actually sat down with him and would teach him the movements and teach him everything he needed to know. And he thought that he'd be playing a prop guitar, but no, he actually was playing the Red Special.
2: Wow.
3: And that's got to be phenomenal right there. I mean, I don't know what I would say if Brian May said, here, you want to play my guitar? I'd be like, hey. I would definitely fan out. I would geek fanboy right there. I swear to God.
2: Right there, fanboy.
3: Yeah. You know, and you know me, I know a lot of people, and I've been around some of the greatest musicians in the world, but that guitar, it's almost like that guitar defines a music genre.
2: Agreed.
3: You know what I'm saying?
2: Well, they had a different tone, and I believe every song had a different tone, but then Freddie put in his vocals, and he changed, you know, he had, what, 6-7 octaves that he could do, and great. Yeah. And then he came up with the lyrics, and I guess when he went to turn in the album that they did, they had to they said, what is this, opera? And he's like, you know, play it. Just when he went to turn in the album that they did, they had to they said, what is this, opera? And he's like, you know, play it. And they didn't really

0: three, four, 5 minutes long.
1: Right.
0: But Bohemian Rhapsody was 9 minutes long.
1: Yeah.
0: And they were like, nope.
1: Yeah,
0: that's too long. I mean, yeah.
1: It is. It is, but it isn't if the song is great. You know, no song is too long. You know.
0: Oh yeah, exactly. You know, if the song can hold you, and that's sort of what Bohemian Rhapsody does, in my opinion. It's almost like sitting in a very small opera.
1: Right.
0: It brings you up, it brings you down, it brings you back up, and then it brings you back down, and it just tells the whole story and everything like that.
1: No, I agree.
0: And, you know, and it's amazing just the different things that he's singing about in the movie. I mean, in the song. I have movies on my mind or something today. I don't know what. But you know what I love about Queen?
1: What's that?
0: Queen was one of the very first bands where every member of the band wrote something. Every member of the band wrote a hit. It wasn't just one person doing the writing.
1: They all had their different style. You know, everyone had their thing.
0: Right. You know, and, you know, everybody, like Roger Taylor, the way he wrote, he kind of wrote upbeat, faster songs, where Freddie wrote those deep, inspiring songs. And then, you know, John Deacon's were just, they were anthems.
1: Right. Agreed.
0: You know, when John wrote a song, he wrote a song. You know, he wasn't just writing something to listen to for 5 minutes on the radio. He was writing something that was going to, he wanted to last decades.
1: What was it? I Love My Car. Isn't that it? Or is that it? That one?
0: Oh, no. I Love My Car was Roger Taylor.
1: Oh, okay. Okay.
0: John Deacon's one wrote We Are the Champions. And what's the other one? We Will Rock You.
1: Ah, okay. I did not know that. That's what we're trying to do here is we're trying to, you know, go, oh, really? I didn't know that. So let's jump back. Before Freddie Mercury was Freddie Mercury, his mm-hmm. name was... What was his name? This is not my question for you, but it is Farouk.
0: I'm trying to pronounce it. Farouk. I'm trying to pronounce his last name. I can't pronounce his last name.
1: It looks like Bulsara. He is from...
0: Bulsara. I know it's Farouk Bulsara. So I could never pronounce it properly.
1: And he was born in 1946 in Zanzibar, which mm-hmm. is an island off of Africa. He was born September 5th. His parents were Indian, but not Hindu. His dad worked for the British government. What else? He was a quiet kid, and he had some big teeth. And that was I'm sure he got ridiculed. He got, you know, got a bunch of crap. But I think in the end, he might have showed everyone, you know?
0: Yeah, definitely. And here's something that the movie gets totally, totally, totally wrong.
1: What's that?
0: Freddie Mercury actually was running a clothing... Him and Roger Taylor actually ran a clothing boutique together.
1: When? When was that?
0: Back early in the early 60s, early to mid 60s. They were when Roger had Smile going.
1: Okay.
0: And everything. They ran a little booth together where they sold clothing and everything like that. That's how Freddie knew Roger. And he used to go watch Smile all the time.
1: Now, that was the band that Freddie replaced the vocalist, correct?
0: Right, right. That was the band that Roger had with Brian.
1: Right.
0: Because they called it Smile because Roger at the time was going to school to become a dentist.
1: Roger was.
0: Yes.
1: Okay.
0: They were all in college basically at the same time, except for Freddie, of course. You know, he was doing his thing. You know, he was making a living and everything.
1: Now, Brian May was an astrophysicist, correct?
0: Yes, he was an astrophysicist.

0: astrophysicist.
1: Wow.
0: And don't even think about it, because I don't know how to pronounce half the words he wrote his thesis about.
1: Come on. That was going to be my question for you. That was going to be my stump the trunk.
0: Well, actually, I will tell you what it was about. It was a survey of radical vectors in the zodiac dust cloud.
1: I was just talking about that with my wife, and that's just ironic. You know?
0: I know, isn't it? I was having a conversation with my buddy about the same stuff. No, but that is what he wrote his thesis about.
1: Wow.
0: And I actually have no idea what that is.
1: I do not.
0: And, yeah.
1: Wow.
0: That just blows my mind. How do you go from being an astrophysicist to be one of the greatest guitar gods of all time?
1: Yeah, really. Going from astro nerd to heavy metal god.
0: Right.
1: You know?
0: And now I heard something really cool about, I watched an interview with him when he was talking about how he made the Red Special. Did you know that the neck of the Red Special came from an old farmhouse mantelpiece from the fireplace? That was, the wood was like 150 years old at the time when they took this back in the 60s when they started building the Red Special. So it's close to you realize the neck of his guitar is over 200 years old now.
1: Wow. That's where that tone comes from, obviously.
0: Yeah, wow. It's got to be from the tone. He said that you could look at the original Red Special and you can see the little wormholes where he had to put toothpicks in to fill the wormholes that that they had eaten in the mantelpiece. And I'm like, wow. Think about that. The neck is 200 years old, you know? And he built the guitar out of necessity, he said, because he wanted a Gibson. He wanted a Fender, but at the time he couldn't afford it. So him and his dad decided, hey, we can build it.
1: We can do it. We have an awesome set of tools.
0: Yep.
1: All right. So the band Smile, tell me about that band. That is Roger Taylor and Brian May were in the band, correct?
0: Yes, they were. And I can't remember I really don't remember their lead singer's name. But
1: his name was Tim Staffel.
0: Yeah, he was getting frustrated that they were just playing these little dive clubs and everything like that. So he decided one day, screw it, I'm out of here. And Roger approached Freddie and said, why don't you come and give it a shot and sing with us? Because, you know, he knew Freddie to sing around when they were working together and everything. Freddie would sing and he thought he had a great voice. So Roger invited him to become a member of Smile. And Freddie tried it out and he really enjoyed it. And later on down the road, of course, they find John Deacon. And then Freddie decides, hey, let's change the name of the band to Queen.
1: They weren't really happy about it at first, Brian.
0: No, not that I understand. They weren't. Brian and them were not very happy about changing the name of the band and everything. And they used to. Freddie was a little more eccentric than they were used to, because
1: you think
0: his first few shows he used to do it. He wouldn't even face the crowd.
1: Jim Morrison did that too. He was kind of shy. Yeah,
0: he would turn away from everybody and he'd sing, or he would go off on these tangents and just change the lyrics to the song mid-song.
1: Well, from what I was understood, that they had songs already, they had the music and then they had the lyrics that they knew. And then Freddie said, nope, I'm rewriting everything. And they would play it and they'd be looking at each other going, what the hell? And then figuring out, wow, this guy knows exactly what he's doing.
0: Yeah. Yeah. And he was a lyrical genius.
1: Oh my gosh. Yes.
0: You know? And some of the techniques he came up with recording, oh my God, we're still using them. And we're still trying to figure them out.
1: Yeah,
0: trying to figure them out today. You know, and it's all because of Freddie's mind, the way it worked. you know, and he had an idea in his head.
1: How it was going to sound.
0: Right. And like Bohemian Rhapsody, they said he worked on that. He actually took it from a 4-hour rock opera and had to condense it down. He originally wanted to release it as a complete series of a series of operas.
1: Wow. Imagine being around him during the time that that brain was coming up with Bohemian Rhapsody and the other music also. But, I mean, the genius flowing around at that time had to be incredible.
0: Oh, yeah.
1: Definitely.
0: And, you know, and at that time he was with Mary Austin.
1: Right.
0: You know, and she used to say he would just sit there for hours and hours on the piano just writing, you know, just little tidbits of this and that and this and that. And some of them turned into great songs, and other ones got thrown away.
1: Right. Yeah.
0: Imagine what songs got thrown away?
1: Yeah.
0: Just think about what they could have been if they weren't good enough Freddie was beyond us. Was beyond any singer. He was beyond any lyrical genius at the time. So he probably threw away songs that would have been global hits.
1: Agree. I agree 100%. They threw away what other bands would still be writing one song. You know what I mean?
0: Yeah.
1: They did it. So he did join... changed the name to Queen, and, you know, he also designed their crest, you know, the Queen crest with the lions and all that stuff. Freddie did that.
0: Yeah, he did. He was just an all-around very talented, gifted person. He could draw, he could sing, he could write, he could play. I think somebody told me one time that they had read that he could play something like 12 different instruments.
1: Wow.
0: You know,
1: and he also, in the crest that he, you know, the top of the album with the lion and all that, he tied each of the four guys' symbols from their zodiac signs into it and drew it all.
0: Yeah.
1: And drew all of it. Okay.
0: Yeah.
1: When did he become Freddie Mercury? What year?
0: Um, 1971.
1: Close. 1970. That is not the question that I'm going to be asking you. I'm just messing with you.
0: I figured as much. I did a lot of research on this, I'll tell you that.
1: Okay.
0: I can even tell you every name of his cats.
1: Yeah, he had a lot of cats. Him and I have a lot in common. All right. Where did Freddie Mercury write Crazy Little Thing Called Love?
0: Where did he write it?
1: Yeah, he wrote it in an area in the home.
0: That wasn't the one he wrote while he was actually in the bathtub, was it?
1: That is the one. He wrote it in the bathtub. Crazy Little Thing of Love. Where does your inspiration come from? A crazy little thing.
0: Yep. And did you know that anybody out there that wants to, you can actually go over to England right now and buy Garden Lodge. It's up for sale.
1: What, where he lived?
0: Yes, his mansion is up for sale right now.
1: Wow.
0: For a cool £30 million.
1: That's it?
0: No. That is it. Yeah, I was going to go write a check for it, but, you know.
1: Yeah, me too. I need a little winter home, you know. I need to go there.
0: Yeah, Mary has, she put it up for sale in 2019, I do believe, and it's been on the market ever since.
1: Wow.
0: His beloved home. You know, that was his sanctuary.
1: His home, his cats.
0: Yeah, he treated his cats better than most people treat their kids.
1: Well, didn't he leave like money and everything so they had to be taken care of?
0: Yes, yes, they did. He did. There was but there was one cat. It was Otto. I guess Mary had said that like 2 days after Freddie died, he left the house and never came back.
1: Really? Wow.
0: Yeah, so it's almost like, did the cat know? You know?
1: Yeah.
0: And you know, it's I'm kind of torn on what Mary kind of did to Jim, because, you know, later in life, you know, Freddie was with Jim Hudson. Correct. for many years. And she gave him 3 months to vacate the house after Freddie died.
1: Oh. Now, the relationship between Freddie Mercury and Mary, he was basically in love with the idea of being, you know, a straight male. But yeah. Because back then you didn't really come out, you know, it wasn't cool back then. It wasn't
0: socially accepted.
1: Exactly. And then I'm sure, you know, he would do the thing with the lights and have her turn the light off and on at night so he would know she was there. And, you know, yeah. It's good to have someone thinking of you, you know, who doesn't want that? But then she finally, you know, found out, you know, about him, and she mm-hmm. went on with her life, and he really didn't like it. You know what I mean?
0: No.
1: He's like, wait a minute. And he's like, yeah. You know, and that was probably really hard for him to.
0: Yeah, it had to be.
1: Yeah, definitely. And, you know, she had to move on with her life, even though she loved him. It wasn't that type of love. It was love.
0: Right.
1: But, you know, that's and he.
0: And Freddie said that she was his soulmate.
1: Exactly.
0: You know. She was the one true love of his life and everything like that. It's just that they couldn't be together because he liked men.
1: And there you go. And they were in love, you know, and that, there's different types of love. And mm-hmm. they loved each other, but in different ways than, you know.
0: Mm-hmm.
1: But anyway, he was a very complex man. He did all kinds of stuff. He did Under Pressure with David Bowie, and that was not even planned. Supposedly,
0: right.
1: David Bowie heard the song and came in and kind of loved it, and Freddie came back, and they worked on the song, and there you go.
0: Mm-hmm. Well, did you know that Freddie actually did a full opera album?
1: I did not. And
0: in 1998, he did a full operatic album called Barcelona with I can't pronounce her last name, but I know it was Margarita, and it's like Cavalala or something like that. She was
1: was a big fan. He was a huge fan of hers.
0: Yeah, and they actually did an album in 1988 called Barcelona together.
1: Really?
0: Yep.
1: Very cool. Yeah, I mean, that would be like, you know, one of us going and writing a song with James Hetfield, or, you know, one of my idols. And then that mm-hmm. was his idol growing up, was mm-hmm. this opera artist. And I think we know where he got his chops from, her.
0: Yeah, definitely. And then, you know, because that was during the time that Queen actually was taking a break when that album came out.
1: Well, he quit the band for a while, and then they got mm-hmm. back together. Was it for Live Aid, right?
0: Yeah,
1: I believe
0: Live Aid.
1: So.
0: That was their big comeback show and everything like that. And I think it's that performance, and most people will agree with me, that's arguably the best live performance ever.
1: Right.
0: And of any band.
1: I agree. They blew everyone off the stage. I mean, he commanded the entire world because it was all over the world. You know, it was broadcast.
0: Yeah.
1: Yeah. Okay.
0: Definitely. And it's funny, is a lot of people also... that they think that that was his coming out and saying that he had AIDS and everything. That's all completely false. He did not know he had AIDS at the time. You know, it's not like the movie where in Bohemian Rhapsody he said, I'm sick and I want to do this. That's not true. He found out later after the fact that he had AIDS. Really? After the Live Aid show. So.
1: Well.
0: But, you know, you got to give it to the people doing the movie. You have to take a 50-year career and condense it into a two-hour movie.
1: Right. And you have to take out this or that, you know.
0: Make it and fit. If anybody ever gets a chance to, I highly recommend going on YouTube and watching the side-by-side of the actual performance and Remy's performance. Remy, the person who played him in the movie.
1: Oh, the actor, yeah.
0: And
1: he did a lot of work, too.
0: The way that they set that up, it was just phenomenal. You know, they recreated it to the T.
1: Yeah.
0: I mean, the only thing that was missing was, the only thing that was truly different was the color of his pants.
1: I know. You would think they would have done it correct. You would think.
0: Yeah. Remy's were blue, where Freddie's actual jeans were gray. But, hey.
1: All right. Here is my question for the professor of all things rock and roll and knowledge. Are you ready, Rob?
0: Sure.
1: Okay. A Night at the Opera and A Day at the Races are both named after what movies?
0: What movies?
1: There's old movies.
0: I got to say one of them's probably got to be his favorite movie of all time, which was Some Like It Hot.
1: Okay.
0: Day at the Races. Night at the Opera and Day at the Races. That's the only thing I can think of. It's got to be coming from Some Like It Hot, which is known as his favorite movie of all time.
1: Nope. They are both named after old Marx Brother movies.
0: Okay.
1: The Marx Brothers.
0: You couldn't ask me what type of cologne he wore, huh?
1: Okay, what type?
0: Brute? I don't know. It's a French name. I can't pronounce it. No, I didn't know that. I did not know that. I did know that, like I said, he was a real big fan of, Tony Curtis. And his favorite movie of all time was Some Like It Hot. It had Tony Curtis and Marilyn Monroe, his two favorite actors.
1: Gotcha. Okay. So. Let's see. The video, We Will Rock You, was filmed in Roger Taylor's own backyard. I did not know that.
0: Yes, I knew that. I did know that.
1: Okay.
0: They used to come up with things like that all the time. Like, they would just, what I think is funny is, you know, what is Queen's most controversial video?
1: The one where they dressed up as women.
0: Right. And everybody thinks that was Freddie's idea.
1: It wasn't. It was not.
0: It was Roger's idea.
1: Yeah. Roger Taylor. Definitely. Yeah. Did Freddie come out before the video, or that was after? I'm not sure. I'm really not sure.
0: That was after. It was after Freddie had came out, yes.
1: And then he came out in a dress, and they're like, and he's like, it wasn't even my idea, people. Come on.
0: Right. You know, another thing that a lot of people get wrong about Queen, and I can understand why. You know, because Roger and Brian have done such a great job protecting and nurturing the legacy of Freddie Mercury.
1: Correct.
0: You know, right down to the fact that nobody even knows where Freddie's ashes are, except for Mary.
1: Huh.
0: I'm pretty sure Brian and Roger probably know, but they are not saying or anything like that. But a lot, I don't know if anybody really knows how much it affected John.
2: Who?
0: John Deacon. How much Freddie's death it affected him.
2: Oh, wow. Okay, I did not.
0: He used to say that Freddie was like an older brother, a protective spirit to him. He nurtured him. He helped him grow as a musician. He helped him learn to take his talents to the next level in writing and everything like that. And when Freddie died, a big piece of him died. And that's why he left the band. And to this day, he still owns a piece of Queen.
2: Yeah,
0: he still has a vote in it, but he does not speak openly to Roger and Brian. But if there's something to do with the band and they need to make a decision on, you know, the future of Queen, they do consult him. But he does not have anything to do with the plane at all. And most people don't realize this. Adam Lambert is not a member of Queen.
2: No, isn't it Adam Lambert and Queen, something like that?
0: Right. And even when, what do you call it? Who was the other one that they had for a little while?
2: I thought they went with Paul Rogers.
0: Yeah, Paul Rogers. Right. Yes, Paul Rogers. Brian also did not, he was never a member of Queen. There will never, ever be another member of Queen again.
2: Got it.
0: You know, as the members leave, that's it. And Brian has also said once either him or Roger stop playing, that Queen will stop playing. But because then there's nothing left.
2: Right. And I think Adam Lambert does a really great job with Queen. I mean, he almost has the voice, and he's right there. You know, I like him. And I think carrying on with the music is a beautiful thing, because that's what we talk about is, oh, a band is touring. Quiet Riot is out touring with one member, which is fine, or some touring with no members, but they're keeping the dream alive. You know what I mean? When you're 18 or when you heard that song for the first time, and it still affects us. And then I think that's why you and I and a lot of people are really into the history of the music that changed us, you know?
0: Right. And, you know, I'm a firm believer, and you've heard me say this millions of times in our conversations, that, you know, there's certain bands, you know, you just don't cover them. You don't attempt it.
2: Right.
0: You can't do them justice.
2: You can't do it. And then you can't do it justice.
0: Right. And Queen, in my opinion, is one of those bands. There's been many people that have tried to do Queen cover songs. And the best one I heard, and I got to give these guys props, you know, is Small Town Titans. They did a remake of Fat Bottom Girls. It just blew my mind away. And what I liked about their version of it, they didn't try to replicate Freddie. They made it their own, but at the same, paid tribute to Freddie.
2: Right.
0: You know what I'm saying? So I appreciated it.
2: Got it.
0: You know, they didn't try to say, we're the next Queen. They were just doing it, and they were showing love to Queen by wanting to record this song.
2: Right.
0: You know, and I think they did a good job at it.
2: I do.
0: And then you got these other bands that come out and try to do a Queen song, and you're like, just stop. You know, it's embarrassing not only yourself, but Freddie Mercury is rolling over in whatever whatever flower patch he's in.
2: Yeah.
0: You know, it's let the man rest. You're totally destroying his song.
2: You're killing that freaking song.
0: Yeah, it's like you want to grab. I forgot. I heard this band, and they're a good band. I can't remember the name of the band anymore. It was back in the 90s. Oh, that's actually that was the name of the band. It was V90.
2: Ah,
0: it was a Chicago band, and their whole show they were doing great, and then they did a version of "Save Me." And I wanted to go up to the singer, grab the microphone, look at him, and go, no.
2: Stop. just stop right now.
0: Just go to the corner, go sit in the corner and think about what you did.
2: Write it down 5 times on the board right now. Just keep writing it down.
0: Write 5,000 times on the wall. I am not Freddie Mercury.
2: Hey, Okay. I do like Metallica did Stone Cold Crazy, and they did a great version. But I love Metallica. I'm a Metallica fan, so there you go.
0: And then, believe it or not, I like Dwight Yoakam's version of A Pretty Thing Called Love.
2: Ah, Crazy Little Thing Called
0: Love. Yeah, Crazy Little Thing Called Love. Sorry about that. Yeah, I love Dwight Yoakam's version of that. He does a great version. But once again, he wasn't trying to be Queen.
2: No, he did. If you make it your own and not try to, you know, copy, obviously, I think that makes it obviously better. You know, I have to go there. But I think Queen was a band, one-off. They were a one-off band that you're never going to get, that to happen as it did. You know what I mean? No, you can't. That's the beauty of an album. Our past, it's not going to change unless you believe in the Doppler effect or the what is it? We'll jump down that other rabbit
0: hole. The Mandela effect.
2: But no. All right. Imagine being around in the room when the great albums were created, you know, the Rolling Stones, Beatles, that is probably what keeps me in the music, is just the brilliance coming out and how they did it. You know, how did you guys come up with that perfect song right there? I think that's my favorite part. That's my favorite part. And then we, as an audience, get to listen to it over and over and over and really appreciate it.
0: You know, I can speak as a guitar player. Some of the best songs I've ever written were just me noodling on the guitar. And I came up with this little riff. And then I'd start this riff and it would build into this and this and this. I would never sit down and actually try to write a song.
2: It just come out of you. It's coming through the universe and you're grabbing it. You're grabbing it out of the universe. You
0: know, I'd be sitting there warming up, just running some scales or running some chords and everything. And then I'd make up this little riff. And I'm like, wow, that's cool. I got to remember how I did that.
2: how did I write a great song and how can I do it again?
0: Yeah. Oh, yeah. I have a question for you because you are a big fan of Queen and I know this for a fact. You know what the most sold song for Queen is?
2: It is not going to be the ones I think. We Will Rock You, you know, because all the stadiums play it. I'm going to say Radio Gaga.
0: No.
2: Ah.
0: Actually another one, Bites the Dust.
2: Really? Well, that crossed genres. I remember, you know, when we listened to the radio, and that came out, and I was like, what the hell is this? You know, it was a whole new genre, I think. And it mixed, you know, disco and a little bit of everything, and I think that's what Queen was, a little bit of everything.
0: Yeah, here's one. I wonder how many of our listeners actually know what a sakamuch is.
2: A what?
0: From Bohemian Rhapsody, when he goes, "Sakamuch, sakamuch."
2: Oh,
0: can he do the fandango?
2: Sakamuch. What is that?
0: Actually, it's sakamuch. It's an Italian word because it means Italian clown.
2: Italian clown.
0: Yes.
2: Huh. Sakamuch.
0: It's a traditional Italian clown.
2: Huh.
0: And in the song, Freddie's asking, can he do the fandango?
2: Huh. See, I'm learning more and more every day. And that's the fun part, you know?
0: Yep. We're not trying to tell you the facts. We're not trying to tell you anything. I'm telling you, hey, go look at it.
2: Check it out.
0: You know, make your own opinions.
2: You know, deep dive down into a band. It's going back in their catalog and discovering songs that you never heard, or you're like, oh my God, I love this band. I love their fourth album. I love their fifth album. Did you listen to 1, 2, and 3? And then you jump back and you're going, oh, I did that with Judas Priest. I heard Unleashed in the East first, which is a live album, you know, and I was like, oh my God, it was great. They did a great job on that thing. And then I went back and I'm like, Rock-a-Rolla, Sin After Sin, Hellbent for Leather. And that opened me up, you know, and that's what I did with a lot of bands. I did that with Rush. First, I heard 2112, and then I was like, oh, I love that. And then I jumped back and went through their catalog. Metallica, I think I heard the Master of Puppets the first, and then I jumped back, you know, and then you rediscover everything, and then that kind of makes you grow, like with Kiss. Those four guys are Kiss. Metallica, those four, well, the four now are, is Metallica, you know, and I think that's the fun part, just growing with the band.
0: I think. And one thing I liked about, I love about Queen is back in the day, every once in a while, you know, you'd get those bands out there that you'd have one or two good songs on an album.
2: Right.
0: Queen, you could play their album from beginning to end, and it was just all great.
2: I agree.
0: One great song after another. And that brings us to, you know, like, we always do our little segment about 6 degrees of separation. You know, look at the bands that Queen has not only inspired, but have worked with. You know, the Foo Fighters, GNR, Black Sabbath, Tony Iommi, and Brian May says Tony Iommi is one of his best friends.
2: Correct.
0: And they've collaborated many times together. You know, Five Finger Death Punch, you know, redoing Black Blue on Black in 2019.
2: And Brian May helped them.
0: Yeah, he did the re-guitar work on that, and it was phenomenal. You know, Queen's worked with Paul McCartney, David Bowie, Elton John.
2: Really?
0: Yeah, Stevie Wonder, you know. And then here's one for you, Pavarotti.
2: Really?
0: Yes, Brian May has worked with Pavarotti.
2: David Bowie. Like David Bowie.
0: Yes.
2: Michael Jackson. Actually, Michael Jackson told him to put out Another One Bites the Dust.
0: Yes.
2: That's Diego Maradona, Argentina. He was music collaboration. Elton John, you already said. Paul Rogers, Adam Lambert, George Michael. Great. I mean, when you're a great artist, everyone wants to work with you, you know, and they see it and they sense it and they really want to help you out.
0: Yeah. You know, and then Roger, Roger has been a producer for many, many years, you know, and he's helped, you know, numerous bands get their starts, and it's just a lot. It's, I can't even, I don't even know where to start. You know what I'm saying? It's crazy. I mean, was it?
2: Roger Taylor, he produced albums from Virginia Woolf, Jimmy Nail, and a band called Magnum. He's a collaborator. He's a session musician with Eric Clapton, Roger Waters, Roger Daltrey, Robert Plant, Phil Clance.
0: That's what I was trying to sum up. How can you sum up? If it's a 70s or 80s English band, right, it's almost like they've had their hand in it. You know what I'm saying?
2: Agreed.
0: One of the members of Queen has been with somebody from all those famous bands from the 70s out of England. They've all collaborated with the guys from Queen.
2: Correct.
0: You know, it's almost like the whole music universe in England for the 70s revolved around Freddie and the guys.
2: Agreed. And also, what was it? Roger Taylor took out a touring tribute band in 2012, looking at the new talent to carry the Queen legacy. So they went out and, you know, played the Queen songs. And I, and Roger Taylor, what an artist. He was the key player behind We Will Rock You in 2002, built around.
0: Yeah,
2: they also did that. And he was also in a band called The Cross in 1986. Yeah. He, very, very well-rounded musician, too.
0: Yeah, that's, if I'm not mistaken, he was doing that about the time that Brian was doing the Brian May Band.
2: Oh, okay.
0: For a little while, you know, and it was just something to do, you know, when they were, it was almost like that was what they were doing to move on, to make sure that they wanted to move on with Queen.
2: Right.
0: You know what I'm saying? And then they found out that they really did love the music still, and they still wanted to be there for the people and everything like that. And that's when they decided to bring back, well, they, Roger and Brian got together, and that's when they brought in, you know, why am I blanking again? Adam Lambert and the other, Roger.
2: Paul Rogers.
0: Paul Rogers. And, you know, then they started touring as Queen again. And I think them doing their solo stuff and everything like that is what contributed. That's what gave us Queen back, because they realized how much the people missed that. You know what I'm saying? I remember, I mean, just think about what they did. What was it, only 2 or 3 years ago when they played for the Queen for her birthday?
2: Right.
0: And there was, they estimated there was 2 million people standing in front of Buckingham Palace.
2: Wow.
0: You know, just to hear Queen do 3 songs.
2: Wow.
0: That's got to say something. When you got 2 million people, they're standing a mile away from the stage just to be in the presence of Queen.
2: Wow.
0: You can't even see the stage. You know, you're looking at a, you're looking at it on TV on a Jumbotron, but you want to be there because that's a historic moment, and Queen is playing.
2: And Queen is playing. And wow. John Deacon, he didn't really do anything once Freddie died. As far as we are concerned, this is it. There is no point carrying on. It is impossible to replace Freddie. He only played on a couple more times, and he does nothing publicly, no solo albums, no session, no nothing.
0: He couldn't take losing Freddie. It really devastated him.
2: Like you said, it was his best friend or brother, older brother.
0: Yeah. If I'm not mistaken, he actually said in an interview one time, when Freddie died, his compass lost its north. So, you know, that's saying a lot right there, you know, how much that man meant to him. Right. I mean, because you're going to give up.
2: And he did not go to the 2001 Rock and Roll induction. No interviews, no documentaries, you know.
0: Yeah, no nothing. He's stayed very true to what he said, that he was just done.
2: Yeah.
0: That he would not play music anymore without Freddie.
2: Right.
0: You know, In my opinion, hopefully he still does play, you know, behind closed doors or whatever, you know, because music is music, you know, and it heals pain and everything like that. And I kind of understand the fact that he doesn't want to play without Freddie, but hopefully he still has that feeling and he still does play, you know, even though it's not publicly, you know. I really do hope for him, because, like I said, music heals all pain.
2: Agreed. You know? And Roger Taylor has a new album out right now. It's his 7th album, called Violence Insane in a Beautiful World. It just came out September 18th, actually, coming up. It's coming up this month. It's his first solo record since 2021's Outsider. It contains 10 songs, 9 originals, plus a cover of John Lennon's Jealous Guy. Looking forward to that. Roger Taylor, I mean, putting out music right now is, you know, you could build a studio in your house and, you know, have everyone, or you do your tracks, send it out in the, you know, and they can do it in, you know, Europe or United States. A lot of bands are doing that. You know, you do your part, my bass part and the drum part, and we send it for a guitar player in South Dakota. You know, the technology is great nowadays.
0: Yeah. And, Brian May, you know, he was actually knighted, so he is actually now actually Sir Brian May in March 14th, 2023 by King Charles III. He actually received a knighthood.
2: Wow.
0: The only member of Queen to have done that.
2: Who's been knighted?
0: Yes.
2: Hey, there you go. Be knighted. That's be pretty cool.
0: Yeah.
2: All right. Go ahead.
0: Because Queen was inducted into the Rock and Roll Hall of Fame, I do believe it was 2014. And then in 2015, Freddie was inducted posthumously into the Writers Hall of Fame.
2: Like it. Like it. Like it.
0: Yeah, so.
2: They continue, even though they're not really as a band putting out music, they're just touring, and they're keeping the dream alive.
0: Yep.
2: I think that's the best part of recorded, you know, recorded music is that we can just enjoy it over and over, and every time kind of go, oh, I didn't hear that before. And especially with Queen, you're going to hear all those, all the voices, all the great songs. And I mean, every time we have a party, we put on Queen songs because everyone can relate to them. You know what I mean?
0: Yeah,
2: a little bit of everything. A little bit of fast, a little bit of slow, a little bit of rock, a little bit of everything. And I think that's the beauty of Queen.
0: Yeah, and everybody's going to, at some point in time, somebody's going to know the song and somebody's going to sing. You know, it's great. Now, here's a question for you. Do you know what Freddie's last words were?
2: Probably something about his cat.
0: No, actually, it was just two simple words.
2: What's that?
0: Thank you.
2: Wow. Wow. You know, and I want to say thank you to Freddie Mercury for, you know, being the man that he was, and he brought the world, you know, a great experience. And did you know that his microphone, it actually broke off during a show, and he, instead of stopping, he kept going, and then that became his moniker, you know?
0: Yeah.
2: Half of a microphone stand.
0: Yeah, yeah. Yeah, I did hear about that. That's why he did that. He liked the idea. You know, if it weren't for Freddie Mercury, we wouldn't have some of the greatest songs of all time. And if it weren't for Queen, we wouldn't have at least two of the greatest rock anthems of all time with We Are the Champions and We Will Rock You. You know, you can't go to a sporting event and not hear at least one of those songs. You know, so any sporting event, anytime, every time that song is played, it's almost like Freddie's still alive and Freddie's still here, you know, reaching out to us. And it's a great feeling. Because you can't hear those songs and be in a bad mood. You know what I'm saying? They pick you up and put you into that adrenaline rush.
2: Agreed. I like it. I mean, all of their songs come back, and you know, like I think, like music does for everyone, it brings back a memory. It brings back a memory of where you were, what you were doing, who you were with. First time, I think like it's the first time I heard that, you know, and I think that's the fun part. Music brings you back like a smell. You know, you smell something, you're like, oh my God, I remember, you know, when I was whatever. And music does the same thing, and it brings you right back to that place you were, you know, 15 years old or whatever the first time you heard, you know, your favorite band. And that is the fun part for me, is we really get to experience music and continue to do it.
0: Yeah, I was in the car the other day with bringing a friend home, and riding home with a friend, and a Queen song came on, and it just, we were both sitting there just singing along with it, and it was great. You know, how often do you, can, like, just out of the blue, you hear something, and everybody in the car is singing that song.
2: Agreed.
0: And you could be having the worst day in the world, and all of a sudden, boom, Queen comes on, and you're singing it together, and it's happy.
2: I agree. Rob, well, we went down the rabbit hole with Queen, and I hope you guys learned something, maybe interested, maybe jump down and go listen to some old Queen music and bring back the memories of a great band.
0: Yep, and hopefully we'll look forward to hearing, listening to us next week. Next week we'll be bringing you a history of CBGBs.
2: CBGBs, and Rob, you do know what it means, right?
0: Yes, I do. Country, bluegrass, country.
2: Country. That's right. And OMFUG, we will tell you what that means next week about, they brought out Blondie, the Ramones, Talking Heads, all went through
0: Television.
2: CBGBs. And that changed. That was a whole new punk scene, kind of, you know, Blondie. That was a great band. Great place. Dirty, nasty, disgusting place. But
0: yes,
2: it brought
0: out.
2: It
0: was the dive bar of all dive bars.
2: Yes, definitely. It was, but you know what? It had to happen. It had to happen.
0: Yes, it did.
2: It just had to. So, all right, Rob Cardozzi, Scott Reese here. We just want to thank everyone for listening to The Rabbit Hole, and we hope you enjoyed it. Let us know. Hit us up on Facebook, and there you go.
0: As I always say, peace out.
2: Peace out, Scott Reese, Rob Cardozzi, The Rabbit Hole. Love you guys. Peace.
3: Oh, no. 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

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I might not come at all, but you do. Every motherfucking time you tell me that that motherfucking mind, hello, hello. I know your body better than you do. I might not come at all, but you do. 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

of the quickest ways to get it together and have one's heart mended is to first acknowledge that you've been broken. 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

0: irritated. 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
0: Well, then you're not playing my guitar again.
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Okay. Darn old smart-aleck crazy Cajun boy come into my nice clean kitchens and get in my pantry to get my blackberry Jim Jams that I pick of blackberries and make a Jim Jam in the wintertime to take out on the shrimping boat and bring in a folding wads of wondrous waddy for my little weenies. 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A smart-aleck Cajun boy, play the music.

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